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on Utterbeing 3, The X Rocks. That was White Zombie with More Human Than Human, which is kind of an oxymoron in a weird way. Like, it's White Zombie and zombies are not human, but then they have a song called More Human Than Human. I don't know. That's just how my brain works. It's a perfect circle with Starless. You are here on The X.

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0: comes new music from Greta Van Fleet called Tear It Down here on 100.3 The X Rocks. Hey, what's up? My name is Liv, and we did recently announce this week that Greta Van Fleet will be here in the Treasure Valley on March 27th of 2027, which feels insane to even say. But between now and then, we have so many shows, even just this month alone. Now, X-Fest 2026 did wrap up last Saturday, and man, if you weren't there, you definitely missed out. There was like 10,000 people. I've never seen Godsmack. I am now a huge fan. Stone Temple Pilots is always a banger, and Dorothy is probably one of the most beautiful women on the planet, and her voice is insane. And then your local opener, Basement, they kicked the party off right. Now, with that being said, we have on the horizon The Used on October 5th, Mastodon on the 7th, Cradle of Filth on the 8th, Highly Suspect is on the 10th, or if you are a big fan of comedy, we do have Craig Gass on the 10th as well, Kingdom Collapse and Moon Fever on the 19th, Hollywood Undead and In This Moment the 21st, Escape the Fate the 24th, Catch Your Breath the 25th, and that is not all. I skipped around even. There are even more shows happening this month alone. So head to xrock.com, click on the events tab, and you can see all of the upcoming shows there. System of a Down is on the way. You are here on The X.
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The X Rocks. Foo Fighters with Window. New music from Electric Fall Boy on the way. You are here on

expertly crafted, like a fine tequila, but without the celebrity endorsement. 100.

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0: was new music from Electric Callboy with the Offspring called Let the Good Times Roll here on 100.3 The X Rocks. Hey, what's up? My name is Liv, and speaking of good times, I'm going through quite a few of those right now with my day job. We went through an acquisition, and part of that was changing IT companies. So this new IT company, I had to call them yesterday because I went to hop on my laptop for a virtual meeting, and my mouse would not work. I have a wireless mouse, and I plugged in a little, I think it's called a dongle, which is such a weird word, but the USB, I plugged it in, and it popped up saying that it was blocked by IT because virus threat or something, and I'm like, I promise you my Logitech mouse is not going to give us a virus, all right? I promise. My Logitech keyboard, you're approving that one. The mouse, that's where we draw the line, apparently. So then I had to call IT, and I'm like, it's a mouse, buddy. It's a normal mouse, and I just would like to use it because switching between me typing on my, like, wireless keyboard to then having to use the little, like, trackpad, mouse pad thing built into the laptop, I'm like, it's not working for me, man. And so they had to download the software so that I could use my mouse, and oh my god, that took half my day yesterday. I was on the phone with IT for like an hour just to get my mouse to work. So anyways, speaking of good times, that's my good times. Currently just having a grand old time over here. Chevelle's on the way. You are here on The X.
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0: 90.3 in the X Rocks. That was Chevelle with Rabbit Hole Cowards Part 1. There is, in fact, a Part 2. It's Gorn Got the Life. You are here on the X.
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That was Nirvana with Smells Like Teen Spirit, which is basically just like Axe body spray and bad decisions. It's From Ashes to New, Die for You, new music from Shinedown on the way. You are here on The X.

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0: It's 4 bedrooms. 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He can have a game room. Like, it is literally the perfect house. So I was with my mom today, and for context, my parents still live in the house that I grew up in. And so I'm showing her this house, and I was like, yeah, here's the living room, and it's separated by this wall into the kitchen. And I was like, that's interesting. Kind of looks like your house. And I'm like, and here's the dining room, and then there's the second living room. And I'm like, that's really weird. It's kind of like your house. And she's like, well, what does the upstairs look like? So I show her, it's the master bedroom and 2 bedrooms. And she's like, it's literally our house. And I'm like, no, it's different because look, there's a bedroom downstairs. And she's like, yes, that is your dad's office. And I was like, oh my God, mind blown. The perfect house is literally the house I grew up in. Obviously not the exact house because my parents aren't moving, but it's the exact layout. It is the house. And I didn't clock that somehow. And so now I want it even more.
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still trying to get out and work like everybody else, you know. 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

100.3 The X Rocks. That was Bush with Everything Zen. Hey, what's up? My name is Liv, and on the way, let's talk about the Pick'em Leagues, because let me tell you, man, everything is not Zen. Autumn Kings, go.

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0: That was new music from Dead Poets Society called Cold here on 100.3 The X Rocks. Hey, what's up? My name is Liv, and let's talk about the Pick'em Leagues because I have thoughts, mainly being that I need to stop listening to my fiancé, bless his heart. So basically with the Pick'em Leagues, you have to pick who you think is going to win the football game. Now, as a person who doesn't really know football, I pick based off of if it's an animal. I love animals, so if it's an animal team, I'll pick that one. If there are two animals, I pick my favorite animal. If there are no animals, then I will pick based off of like location or logo or colors. Sometimes I do look at the percentages. So the last two games, Steelers versus Browns, I was going to pick the Browns. My fiance is like, no, pick the Steelers. The Browns aren't that good. Guess who won? It was the Browns. The game before that, it was the Eagles versus the Bears. I was going to pick the Bears and he said, no, pick the Eagles. So I did. Guess who won? It was the Bears. So first and foremost, I need to stop listening to him. The second piece of this is this week, it's kitty versus kitty, not once, but twice, and I love cats, so that is where I'm really struggling. It's the Jaguars versus the Bengals and the Lions versus the Panthers, and I've never seen that, let alone in the same week. So I went with the Bengals and I went with the Lions, but I really struggled with that one. That has been the hardest part of the Pick'em Leagues up to this point. To date, that has been the hardest part, so... Anyways, wish me luck. I got Linkin Park on the way. You are here on The X.
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100.3 in the X Rocks. That was Linkin Park with Heavy's the Crown. Hey, what's up? My name is Liv, and it's back with Loser. I am the loser who is now leaving you. I promise it's not like real abandonment. Like, I'll be back in a week.

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Pink Eye, see a doctor. 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That's where the savings are. The X is where the rock is. You know, in case you needed to know that.

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1: What?
0: This is weird, but a polar bear walked into the bar, said to the bartender, I'll have a rum. 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
0: The bartender said, what's with the big paws?
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0: The bear said, I don't know, I was born with them. Why are you looking at him?
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0: The bartender said, what's with the big paws?
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0: The bear said, I don't know, I was born with them. 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
3: Welcome to Treasure Valley Spotlight, an opportunity to shine a light on some fantastic and wonderful nonprofits here in the Treasure Valley. It is time for us to shine our light on a really awesome nonprofit called Simply Cats. And our guest this morning is Jen Hernandez. She is the outreach and fundraising coordinator for Simply Cats. Good morning, Jen.
4: Good morning.
3: Thank you for coming in and talking about your really cool and really awesome nonprofit that you've been working with. Let's kind of get into the basics of it, because somebody may be tuning in and go, I don't know what Simply Cats is. Give us kind of an idea of what you guys do and how you do it.
4: So we are Boise's cageless no-kill feline adoption center. Our mission is to save cats from suffering or euthanasia by practicing and promoting high standards of care and creating successful adoptions. Really, when it comes to like what we do, it's really giving cats the time to heal, thrive, and a second chance. You know, we get a lot of cats, of course, owner surrenders, strays, but we also get a lot of cats from, you know, smaller rescues or TNR groups being, you know, trap, neuter, and of course, spay and return. But, you know, if they go through the process, and, you know, a lot of people know us for that and giving cats, you know, that second chance and the time they need. I believe as of now, we had moments we were adopting out over 1,000, but right now we're hovering over that 1,000. It's nearly 1,000 each year of cats we're saving each year. So
3: that's incredible.
4: It's huge. We've grown so much since. I mean, we started with just 6 cats at the very beginning when, you know, they first started this as just, you know, just a couple ladies together trying to make a difference for cats.
3: And so we're going to kind of talk about what challenges you guys face as a no-kill shelter, because obviously that adds another layer to things. And you making sure that you have so many cats come and go through your doors, it's a lot that you guys have to deal with. But let's learn a little bit about you, Jen. What brought you to Simply Cats? What made your path? This is something that you wanted to walk down.
4: I mean, you can probably tell I've always been an animal lover ever since growing up, of course. Just graduated straight from college. Was looking for my first job, and, you know, after just searching and searching, I just felt like there wasn't really anything that really fit. So I did take some time off, and within that time off, I did go to Mexico. And of course, you can probably only imagine what that scenery looks like for not only cats, but also dogs. So that, you know, during my time there was definitely this particular dog who really pulled on my heartstrings, and it's kind of what really sparked all of this and me wanting to give back in this way. Because he was just in such rough shape, and it didn't feel good to not be able to really do much to help this dog. Because he was just panting. You can tell something was going on, and he was had like a tag on his ear.
3: Yeah.
4: Think of a cow, same thing. So I guess, you know, government owned or governor owned of a way of protecting them. So it really sucked to see that, not be able to do much. So, you know, I really just thought, okay, you know, what can I do? What's in my control? And, you know, this wonderful opportunity popped up. And, you know, as soon as I saw it, I hopped right on in. I'm grateful, you know, they gave me the opportunity to give back to, you know, the community cats in this way and make a difference. And, of course, it's, you know, it can be stressful at times, emotionally hard. But at the very end of the day, it's so, so rewarding. And seeing, like, all the happy, you know, happily ever afters at the very end is really what keeps me going and makes me really love this work.
3: I can imagine. So in your role as outreach and fundraising coordinator, what does that mean usually? Does that mean a lot of public events, a lot of forward-facing kind of things to help get the word out for Simply Cats?
4: Yeah. So it is, you know, it is a little bit between, you know, some tabling events, getting our name out there. We've grown a lot since, but a lot of people still don't know of us. And, you know, especially now, I mean, the Treasure Valley has been growing so much lately. So it's really, yes, getting our name out there and, you know, with the goal of getting, you know, more cats into homes, because, you know, the more cats we get into homes, the more cats we're able to take in and the more cats we're able to help, because there is such a need out there. There is just so many cats and not enough homes, and we are limited admission. So it sucks to have to turn cats away, but, you know, we're doing the best we can at, you know, the space we have and the resources we have. And, you know, of course, fundraising is really what keeps us running. We are a nonprofit. We don't receive any government funding. So we completely depend on, donations and the community support to just keep us operating and continue helping cats.
3: If you want to see kind of these facilities, what we're talking about, or want to donate or volunteer, you can go to simplycats.org. It's a great kind of resource. You can also see some, you know, cats that you could adopt if you want to. They're right there on the front page. Let's kind of go. I know it's a case-by-case basis, but what does it typically look like for a cat for when they kind of first come into Simply Cats? How do you kind of go through, okay, what do we need to do? Where does this cat need to be? What do we need to do to make sure it's as happy and healthy as it can be?
4: Yeah. So we have two different sides when cats come in. So of course, one of them being our foster program. If they're about, you know, maybe eight, usually kittens join our adoption for between 8 to 10 weeks. So anything below that, how we usually go about it is under 2 pounds. They go into our foster program and they're, you know, it's pretty common actually that they, you know, come in sick, not doing well. Some are orphaned, and we do get a lot of pregnant mamas as well. So on that side, you know, they go into foster until they are old enough, healed, before they join our adoption floor. And we have our cat care side where we get all of our owner surrenders, strays, and with that, fear-free sheltering. So that's just really us using techniques and skills to, you know, make the whole exam of them first getting in there, because that's going to be, you know, the scariest and hardest part, and where you're going to see them at their worst. I mean, they just lost everything. They're in this new place, new sounds, new smells. It's very, very stressful. And some of them just have a hard time with it. So, you know, we try to make it as stress-free as possible using this technique. So a lot of it's, you know, using treats, going through that process, because they do have to go through exam before, you know, we can take them in. But from there, you know, they all get a personality test, join our adoption floor later. We have these 13 adoption rooms, 10 of which actually have catio access.
3: Nice.
4: So it's like live cat TV just outside.
3: I love that you call it catio. That's fantastic. And so, you know, you mentioned the adoption floor. What does it look like when somebody comes in to possibly adopt a cat at Simply Cats? How do you match up those personalities the right way and make sure they're seeing a cat or visiting with a cat that you think works best with them?
4: Yeah. So, of course, it was before COVID, but now since then, we actually do adoptions by appointment only. So the adoption process does start online. There's a quick application, of course, a questionnaire to get some information about you. But the other part is what we call a meet your match survey. Like I was mentioning before, all the cats who are 9 months and over specifically get a personality test, what we call felinalities. So there's about, let me see, like 9 different categories of where they can fall under. And it all goes from, you know, how independent they are, or maybe how their confidence level. You know, we have something like personal assistant or leader of the band. But when people take that survey, it really helps us get a sense of, you know, their expectations, what they're looking for, but also what personality type might do best for them. Because at the end of the day, our goal is about creating lasting connections. We want these cats to find their forever home. And, you know, we're not just placing cats. We're not transactional. We want to help set them up for success, and that really means finding a good home, not only for, of course, the adopter and what they're looking for, but also for the cat alike and their, you know, whatever needs they have. So we really, you know, if something, you know, a cat got returned for some reason and that didn't work out, we really look into it and try to see, okay, how can we do this better so next time when he goes into a home, you know, he can actually stay there. So it can be trial and error sometimes, but I feel like cats can be so misunderstood sometimes.
3: Absolutely, absolutely. Yeah, we're talking to Jen Hernandez. She is the outreach and fundraising coordinator for Simply Cats. You can get more information at simplycats.org. When it comes to particularly adopting cats, what do you think kind of qualities make somebody good for having a cat in their home?
4: I guess it really just depends. I will say we do advocate for cats to stay indoors, but we do have a few, you know, cats on our floor if someone is looking for an indoor-outdoor cat. We, of course, also advocate for cats, you know, not to be declawed. We want all these cats are entrusted in our care to follow through with those people who surrender them to us, you know, to have a good life by, you know, making sure these things aren't happening. But when it comes to qualities, I mean, I guess it really just depends. You can imagine most cats, you know, when it comes to really busy homes or loud noises, there's far and few, but I feel like there's cats out there for everyone, depending on what you're looking for, whether, you know, your home is a little more busy or you would describe your home a little bit more like a library. So I don't know if I would say anything in particular.
3: It's one of those beautiful things where you have enough cats that you could probably match up somebody with something that they're looking for, right?
4: Yeah, yeah. If you want five cats, go for it.
3: How has the demand for cat adoptions kind of changed in recent years? Has the growth of the Treasure Valley kind of exponentially related to the amount of cats that you see, therefore the amount of adoptions, or has any of that kind of leveled off?
4: It kind of goes in waves. It's a little hard to say the exact trend. I will say, though, as of recently, we have been opening our doors a lot more to a lot more seniors, or, you know, cats are just harder to adopt, who have, you know, emotional or behavioral issues they need to work through that we're helping them with, or because of their medical background and needing extra help. So as of recently, we have been doing that more. So, I mean, given that, we're, of course, are seeing a little bit less adoptions because we're trying to give some of these cats, you know, a chance. Some of these cats who just need more time before they get into a place where, you know, they're feeling more like themselves and not, you know, hunker down, scared or defensive, or, you know, just a hot mess because they have all this medical stuff going on. So with that, I mean, it definitely does take more time before they get homes. But at the end of the day, I mean, they're so worth it. And if it means, you know, seeing them in a home, we'll do it time and time again.
3: What are some of the common reasons that you see a cat surrendered to Simply Cats? Is it those medical reasons? Is it emotional? Is it all of it? Is it something else as well?
4: You see a little bit of everything. If I had to say the like most common herd reasons, we of course hear, you know, people are in a financially hard place or moving, or, you know, when it comes to senior cats, a lot of the time it isn't that, you know, now they're older and they can't afford them. A lot of the time is the owner needs to go in a care facility, or, you know, their owner's passed. Most of the time, it really isn't any fault of the cat themselves. There's far and few times where, you know, it's because the cat has some kind of trauma the cat's working through. And then, of course, there are times, of course, it comes to litter box issues, where, you know, maybe this cat who's pretty shy, they got him as a kitten, but, you know, this, you know, they had a family, life got crazy, it got loud, and this cat is just not doing great in this type of home, to where, you know, as soon as they come in with us, we don't see any of those issues. And yeah, it just comes to show that, you know, it's just really the environment and us giving that second chance, because I know cats can get a bad rep when it comes to litter box issues, but it really, if you know how to go about it, there's these, you know, subtle tips and things you can do to just flip that. Cats are very clean, and they want to, you know, they're doing us a favor by using a litter box, by just, you know, trying to help them out and look deeper inside of like why they might be doing this. Because sometimes, you know, the first rule of thumb is just take them to the vet. Mm-hmm. Like, they could just be in pain. Mm-hmm. Or, you know, the home's just too busy and it's, you know, they need something quieter. It varies, but for the most part, that I would say that sums it up.
3: We're talking to Jen Hernandez. She is the outreach and fundraising coordinator for Simply Cats. You can get more information at simplycats.org. Let's talk a little bit about the staffing, because obviously you're seeing a lot of cats every single year. And so you have intake staff, you have staff that helps in the behind the scenes. I'm sure you have medical. I'm sure you have mm-hmm. help people with adoption. What does Simply Cats look like as far as that operation goes?
4: So yeah, like you said, we are a small staff. We have, you know, our cat care team who does all, you know, anything that's not a kitten, our foster team, our volunteer coordinator, our adoption team, all of our positions really overlap, and we all depend on each other. It all kind of, you know, bleeds into the other. So it really takes all of us just to make this happen. And we say it time and time again, it takes a village, but not only between our staff, but also, you know, our fosters, our volunteers, they really are the backbone of our mission and our adoption center. We could not do anything without them. And also just our donors and adopters, like all of this together really plays a huge role in keeping everything going. So when it comes to our staff, I mean, we have our certain positions, but, you know, sometimes, like for me, you know, if, you know, for some reason we don't have enough volunteers for one morning, like I'll help and scoop up some litter boxes, but it just depends, and we got to be flexible. It's all up in the air, and there can be challenges as they come, but it's nothing we can't handle.
3: For sure, for sure. Let's talk a little about volunteers, Jen. If somebody is listening and say, this is something I seem like I would be really interested in and good at, what do you go through to be a volunteer for Simply Cats?
4: You do have to be at least 12 years old to volunteer. So from 12 to 14, you can volunteer. You just need to have a parent or guardian with you. After that, you can volunteer alone. We have a lot of different positions depending what you're looking to do. Some of our main core ones are, room cleaning in the mornings. You can start your morning with cats. So it's just, sanitizing the rooms, maybe, resetting a room, wiping down surfaces. And our room porter just comes in. That's another one towards the end of the day. Same thing. They're just tidying up a bit at the end of the day. Our shelter care, they're the behind the scenes. It might not be the most glamorous of the positions, but still very crucial. Disinfecting, litter boxes, toys, beddings, all the laundry, a lot of laundry.
3: I'm sure, yeah.
4: And then we have our enrichment and what we call BMOD, behavior modification. These guys are very crucial when it comes to when we get cats who are under-socialized or very shy and scared and shut down, helping them work through those stuff to where they become more, adoptable by the end of it. I know we've had some cats who, when they first got there, they're just so scared that they'd be up high. We couldn't even pet them. They would hiss at us. We'd give them time to decompress before getting them onto a modification program to help them work through it. And it's really cool to see them blossom and the little steps is, once they start feeling safe and trusting and you seeing them, work towards that is very rewarding. Those volunteers are huge when it comes to that because we get a lot of those.
3: Mm-hmm.
4: And then of course, if anyone has any, skills in photography, we can always use those. And of course our landscaping too, because we don't have any, in our surrounding area. So it's just volunteers to also do that.
3: And are you always looking for volunteers or are there seasons that you kind of take people that want to be a part of the program or is it year round? You can kind of put in some time if you want to.
4: It's definitely year round. We're always looking for volunteers. So yes, always year round.
3: Let's talk about fostering as well, because that's a big part of any animal shelter, making sure that the animals that maybe don't do well in that particular environment have a nice, safe place that they can be in the meantime before hopefully a full adoption is put through. What does that process look like? Are there a bunch of people that you have, or do you often find that there are few foster people that can help out in this particular area?
4: So I would say we are very lucky and very grateful to have an amazing team of fosters. We actually have more than 150 foster families right now. So to say we have a crazy need, no. But to say, we could always use fosters, yes. We do provide all the supplies you need, all the training. We're just a text away if anything comes up to where, anyone can do it and it's easy to do. So if you're just willing to learn, it'll make a huge difference in their lives and getting them ready for adoption. Whether it's, fosters who are just doing kitten sitting when, another family's out of town, or, fostering isn't also just, kittens and mama cats. We send, some cats who are just getting very shelter stress and just need a change of scenery and a break from shelter life where they're still adoptable, but just from foster, or, who just had a really big surgery and need a rest. So there are cats, not just, mama cats and kittens who go into foster. So there's a little bit of everything depending what you're looking for. Also, yes, very, very crucial because without fosters, we, again, wouldn't have the amazing foster program we do now.
3: We are talking to Jen Hernandez. She is the outreach and fundraising coordinator for Simply Cats. More information at simplycats.org. Let's talk about donations. It's a very big, important part about what happens to Simply Cats. You need that to continue operating. And of course, people can give money at simplycats.org, and you're always looking for that. What about other aspects of things? Like, do you accept pet food? Do you accept toys? Or do you prefer to purchase those things yourselves because of allergies or whatever the other kind of reactions that cats may have?
4: We do take donations of toys, food, as long as, you've cleaned it before. Otherwise anything is good. We don't take any, bed sheets, pillows, but I will also say, if there's ever donations we can't use, there's a lot of, other small rescues that we work with. So if there's not anything we can't use in shelter, we always pass it along to other small rescues who can use it. So either way, a cat will be benefiting from it. And of course we do have, on our website, simplycats.org, we have our Amazon, Walmart, and Chewy wish list, where it's just a little bit more specific on, things we can use. But we welcome everything. I will say we also don't use scented litter. Cats' sense of smell is very sensitive. So, you know, if you want to set them up for success, that's something we stick with.
3: Good tip. Good to know if you have a cat of your own as well, just in case. And Jen, you bring up a good point, because that's one thing that we have noticed with Treasure Valley Spotlight, especially with animal rescues. You guys work together so well. I mean, you almost have to, because you're all kind of going for a greater good. And there's certain services that maybe somebody else may provide that you can't, or you can that somebody else can't. And so it's really nice to see everybody work together. And I imagine that goes Treasure Valley wide, but probably extends beyond that as well, right?
4: Oh, yeah. I mean, especially now for cats specifically, taking in transfers or working with local TNR groups. We do take in cats, not just in Idaho. We just actually recently took in cats like from Oregon. So it is, you know, Treasure Valley and beyond, not necessarily limited just to Idaho. When it comes to working with other rescues and helping them, a lot of it is, you know, they are over capacity and, you know, they have these cats that, you know, they just can't, or they just don't have enough fosters, actually, for another example. And, you know, we have that capacity and the resources to do that. So we'll take it off their hands. So a lot of it is doing just that. Some of them, you know, other rescues are, you know, out there in the field doing that work. So, you know, we take it from there and help them, you know, get that cat ready for adoption.
3: The other thing that obviously gets cats ready for adoption as quickly as possible is donations to make sure they have the resources that they need. One thing that maybe every nonprofit has to deal with is fundraising, and that means events and cool things that people can do and take part in that can help the shelter raise as much money as possible. Any cool kind of things coming out with Simply Cats that you'd like to kind of put a spotlight on?
4: Yeah, I'm glad you asked. So we actually have two big events coming up here soon. One of them being our first ever kitten social open house. We do open houses before year round, maybe around four times a year. And they are one of the favorites among our community. So since we are close to the public and by appointment only, this is a way just for us to open our doors, let the community come in, snuggle and play with the kittens while also helping us raise some funds. So, you know, that includes at this next event, our kitten social, people are going to be able to meet foster kittens, of course, play and snuggle with all the other kittens. And we'll also have activities for kids, raffles, some treats they can enjoy and more. But definitely come. It's really fun, family friendly, and it's always a blast.
3: Very cool. More information at the website, simplycats.org.
4: Yes.
3: Beautiful. So if you're looking for that for the family, that is a great way to kind of let them know what's going on and see kind of all the cool things that they have coming up. And I know the website is updated on the regular as well, in case any new updates or events kind of pop up there. You can certainly check it out. Is there, like, if we were to, like, vision board how you'd like to see Simply Cats grow and become, like, a bigger deal, is there anything you'd like to see them do that they're not doing currently? Like, 5 years down the road, you'd like to see Simply Cats do a little something different than it's currently doing?
4: Right now, we are looking to expand, and we have been wanting to expand for a while to be able to do just that. We are looking into expanding our building to where we can have more community resources and maybe offer low-cost spay-neuter resources. Because right now, we just have vouchers with our partnership that we have with the clinic, but this is all the way in Mountain Home. There aren't too many veterinary clinics that, you know, are wanting to, because it is, they're not making any money out of, you know, by doing low cost. When it comes to that, we really just want to, you know, expand the resources we have to offer to the community. Maybe when it comes to, like, vaccinations, low cost spay neuter, having more space to take, you know, a lot of time we can't take ringworm cats because since we are cageless, we got to be very careful with that and not having it spread. So maybe even having, like, you know, a ward where we can, you know, have more cats like that and be able to treat them. But, you know, of course, that takes more space, time, and money to do that. So down the road, we definitely want to expand. It's just going to be with time. And of course, COVID kind of set us off with that.
3: Right. Jen, I imagine one of the best feelings about working at Simply Cats is seeing a cat find its forever home and somebody that comes in and you just know it's going to be a perfect match. Is there a story, is there a cat that you can think of that really kind of touches your heart and goes, hey, this is why I do what I do?
4: When it comes to, you know, a story of cat who's been there a really long time, I mean, the longer they're there, it's hard not to bond with them and get attached with them and just, you know, see them going through all these triumphs why they're there. Right now, like the one that really has recently stuck with me, and I love seeing their adoption updates. Their names are Sprocket and Acorn. They got there as older kittens and they weren't adopted until they were nearly a year old. Acorn was fine.
3: Yeah.
4: But it was Sprocket in particular who he got in a little older. He was a little bit under socialized. You couldn't pet him. He would bap you if you tried. And he just, anytime you came into his room, he'd just scurry out to the catio. So it was really hard because it felt like we weren't really making progress with him as much as our behavior modification volunteers were working with him. It felt like we're stuck a little bit because it's hard to adopt a cat who, you know, isn't adoptable in that sense to where they're not wanting to interact with people and they don't quite trust people.
3: Yeah.
4: But it really was, you know, with being in this program, it felt like from one day to another, everything just clicked with him. And, you know, because when he first got there, you can imagine he was hissy, would bat by you. His ears were so flat and he'd just make himself so flat and small. So it's hard to watch them go through that. But we know that's, you know, that's the start of the journey and this is the beginning and it gets better from here. And now before he got adopted, you know, we actually started seeing more of his personality. He started to play and he would rub against their legs and he'd ask for pets. He had the cutest little meow and he was like completely opposite cat from when we last saw him. And now he's in his home and it's very cute to see the photos and all the mischievous things he does now. And they're obsessed with him. And I think that's probably one of my personal favorite adoption stories just because how long he was there. He just, you know, finally felt safe and finally felt like he can be himself and be a cat and do normal cat things and not be scared all the time. And it's just that a lot of these cats, all they need is just time. And we tell adopters too, time and time again, that what you see here is not what you're going to get in a home. But of course, it's understandably hard for people to, you know, take that gamble, not knowing what that might look like. So if the cats just need more time to hang out at the shelter, we'll give them that. And if they just need time and space before they realize that, you know, they're safe and they can finally relax and love on people and it be okay, then that's just what we'll give them.
3: And it probably makes those success stories feel even more sweet, right? Beautiful. So if you're looking to adopt a cat yourself or if you're looking to volunteer, maybe you want to get more information, simplycats.org is the website you need to go to. Jen Hernandez, our guest this morning, the outreach and fundraising coordinator for Simply Cats, learning all about this wonderful no cage, no kill shelter here in the Treasure Valley. Thank you for your time, Jen. We appreciate it.
4: Thank you for having me. I really appreciate it a lot.

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Papa Roach with a Newman Kind. See you.

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4: Live from the X here. 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

hot pursuit and fiery auto crashes. Some will die in hot pursuit while sifting through my ashes. Some will fall in love with life and drink it from a fountain that is pouring like an avalanche coming down the mountain.

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Corn with some Got the Life here on the X Rocks. Big J with you this afternoon. Hope you guys are doing awesome. Another beautiful weekend here in the Treasure Valley. We'll get to some of the happenings around here coming up. In the meantime, some Autumn Kings is gone here on the X.

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0: Still digging that song, Young Again, from Shinedown here on the X Rocks. Hey, what up? I hope you guys are having a great weekend. I saw that the Filter Show was awesome. Dying Fetus, awesome. And we've got a couple more to hook you up with. Cradle Filth's coming to town. So we're going to be giving away tickets to that tomorrow morning and the morning after with Pop Culture Smackdown. And we've got some used tickets as well. That show Monday at the Revolution Concert House and Event Center. So yeah, get into it. Check it out. And we'll have a special guest on in the morning. That's going to be pretty exciting. Very exciting. Let's kick off the next block of rock with 3 Days Grace. Animal I Become is next here on the X.
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Danzig here on the X Rock. Some awesome Avatar on the way, and Beck to make you feel good about yourself. It's Loser.

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It's Nirvana. It's all apologies. We had some Slipknot up in there. They announced a pretty significant world tour, stadium tour, a couple weeks ago, and you might get to go see one. Just saying. How about some Imperfect Circle? Starless is coming up next.

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0: That is the Electric Callboy with the Offspring here on the X Rocks at the Good Times Roll. It's Big J here. And you know what? We'll also have Mastodon tickets to give away coming up tomorrow morning and the morning after. So that's awesome. Some pretty big shows. October is crazy. Of course, Aftershock is happening this weekend in Sacramento. So that's why next week and the next couple weeks is really filled with bands coming off of that as they tour on their way back to their homeland, which is never around here. Unless they retire, of course. I guess that's not true. Either way, we got plenty of shows coming up here in the next 2 weeks. All right, Red Sun Rising, we'll get to the other side next.
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Inside Out, Eve 6 style here on 100.3 The X Rocks. A fairly new band coming up here in just a few called Ninth Key. Check out their new song. Right now, some Stone Temple Pilots. These guys were so awesome at X Fest. Sex type thing on the X.

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Metallica, Enter Sandman here on the X-Rocks. I know, I'm trying to... Myself and Nick are trying to dodge everything we can to see what's going down at the Sphere, because at the end of the month, we are very fortunate that we're going to go and check it out. So we don't want the surprises ruined. I feel like it's something impossible. I shouldn't even be trying to avoid that. Every time my notifications go off, it's Metallica. Here's some Window from Foo Fighters on the X.

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0: That's I Want to Believe from In This Moment featuring Dayseeker. Those guys coming to town with Hollywood Undead, the Taste of Chaos tour. That's going to be pretty badass here later in October. And we got something cooking with Maria. So hopefully that pays off. But looking forward to it as always here at the X. If you, you know, keep abreast or at least tuned in to the socials, or maybe you have downloaded the X app, maybe you check in on xrock.com every now and then, you should, because you'll see all the cool contests we have going on and opportunities to get closer to the bands than anywhere else. So you can't get that from Spotify or wherever you are listening that isn't here, to be honest with you. So if you want to meet Maria Brink, might have that opportunity for you, okay? So keep an eye and an ear open. Godsmack. They were also awesome at X-Fest. Awake next here on the X.
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Du hast mich. Du hast mich.

It's Rammstein, Du Hast here on the X Rocks. I'm not having a good weekend. I'll tell you about that here in a little bit. Although to pick me up a little bit, KG Elephant on the way with a great song. Let's do some Soundgarden right here. It's Fell on Black Days on the X.

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0: 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I mean, you don't have to be there at the very beginning. You can still join in and play with us. There's about 150 people or so, maybe more, that are playing right now. 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And I am doing terribly this year. Last year, I think I was in the top five. Not so much this year, just a real struggle every time. Every team, it seems, I pick is like I'm the finger of death or something. 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Not a bad thing at all. Linkin Park, What I've Done, coming up next.
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Come and get it, baby. It's Limp Bizkit Break Stuff here. I wanted to point three, the X rocks. Hey, a great collaboration. I don't mind. Skylar Gray and Motionless White on the way. Right now, Smashing Pumpkins. It's Disarmed.

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rock. Now, Greta Van Fleet, Tear It Down. New.

0: Yeah, Greta Van Fleet. It's Tear Down here on the X Rocks. And I know. I don't know what you feel, but like, it sounds so just epic, man. And I like, when I first heard that, I told the folks who were playing it for me, I'm like, I want to ride like a tiger and eagle while I hear this. And yeah, it sounds like Led Zeppelin. I don't give a damn. It sounds awesome. So I'm very excited for this Extra Mile Arena show with Greta Van Fleet coming up here in March. We announced that on Friday, the X presenting Greta Van Fleet at Extra Mile Arena. Tickets are going on sale Thursday. We might have some pre-sale action. Not sure about that. So keep an ear open for that. But looking forward to those guys. And the Kooks are pretty cool, too. They're going to be opening up. Very, very nice. All right, Stone Sour up next here on the X.
1: 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Real.
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Hashpipe Weezer here on the X Rocks. Hey, you know what? Hands up, whatever, high five, whatever you want to say to Mother Nature. All right, the last couple weekends have been pretty epic weather-wise. Very happy to have it. Some Five Finger on the way. Soundgarden right here to bring it to another level. Maybe think about, you know, darker times. Black Hole Sun.

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0: 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Let Down, Do It For The Love here on 100.3. 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A bunch of local music and some fresh new X Rock for sure. We'll have some new Rob Zombie to play for you tonight, and I don't remember all the stuff, but we'll get there at 10 o'clock. That's coming up next, and I'll be back hosting exclusive in just a few hours, so stick around. All right, Queens of the Stone Age next here on the X.
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